0: is necessary. It's part of the process.
1: Yep.
0: And we've been doing it for a long time now. I don't think that's any reason to denigrate the process of the post-game interview or the person who's doing it in this process. That, to me, I think is silly by the public.
1: Yeah, no, 100%. I don't think people really realize what goes into the behind the scenes to try and make this come together. Because, yes, it is part of the process. And for you to say, oh, he doesn't owe them that, or he doesn't, he's the head coach. Of course he does. He knows this is part of the role. And for him to just kind of blow it off, it's like, okay, yeah, it was in the heat of the moment, whatever. But he does know better. And the fact that he did come out and apologize and say, you know, hindsight, like he should have done better. It's like, okay, we can appreciate that. Move on. Do better next time.
0: To your point, look, I mean, me personally, and this is just my opinion. People can have different ones, and I'm not going to tell you you're wrong. I'll give Arch a little bit of grace. He's a 19-year-old kid. The things I found funny at 19, I don't find funny now.
1: Right.
0: Right? You know, like, I mean, you know, I have two 11-year-old twins, okay? Them farting at the dinner table is funny to them. It's not funny to me anymore. But when I was that age, it was funny. Like, when you're younger,
1: sure,
0: and your scope of life is different, things you find funny, you know, he's not right for doing it, but I'll give him a little bit of grace. As far as the adults in the room, as you said, they're held to a different standard, and that is fair, right? That's 100% fair. And for those adults in the room, if you don't feel like you should be held to a different standard, then you need to reevaluate the job that you're in. 100%. I mean, that's just the reality of the whole thing.
1: Yeah.
0: So I'm fair with that.
1: No, absolutely. And this is one of those moments that Arch is not going to forget, because the public came in hard on him and he has to do better next time.
0: As I'm sure his dad did, yeah, and his grandfather and both of his uncles. They kind of told him, hey, dummy,
1: don't do that next time.
0: Not the thing you wanted to bring up there. Just let's stick to football next time. All right. Mm-hmm. I mean, you know, and you keep it that simple. Yep. Make the simple thing the simple thing. Yep. All right. Up next, we're going to stick with college football. A huge showdown coming up in Oxford between LSU and Ole Miss. Gee, speaking of petty, that's all coming up next. We'll take the temperature in Oxford. It's Amber and Ian on ESPN Radio and the ESPN app.
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4: This ESPN Billings local sports update for this Thursday, September 17th, is a presentation of Williams Plumbing. I'm Scott Fredericks. To college football, the FCS 25 power poll came out. Sitting at number one is the Montana State Bobcats, followed by South Dakota State. Number three, the Montana Grizz. Number four, Tarleton State. Number five, Illinois State. And number six, North Dakota. Now to Grizz football. The Grizz first road game is this upcoming Saturday as the Grizz go up against Oregon State in Corvallis. Kickoff time is 9 p.m. The Grizz are 17-point underdogs in this game. Head coach Bobby Kennedy.
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0: All right, well, a bunch of 0-1 teams not looking at 0-2. There are two more teams, however, into round two of the Amber and Ian Ultimate Super Bowl Bracket. Who's moving on? We'll look at that next in the matchups for you to vote on right here on Amber and Ian on ESPN Radio.
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2: 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I'm Scott Fredericks. To college football, the FCS 25 Power Poll came out. Sitting at number one is the Montana State Bobcats, followed by South Dakota State, number three, the Montana Grizz, number four, Tarleton State, number five, Illinois State, and number six, North Dakota. Now to Grizz football. The Grizz' first road game is this upcoming Saturday as the Grizz go up against Oregon State in Corvallis. Kickoff time is 9 p.m. The Grizz are 17-point underdogs in this game. Head coach Bobby Kennedy.
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14: How about them Cowboys? 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
11: with Amber and Ian.

0: Oh, and then realized pretty quickly that, oh, we need one more guy. We need another weapon. And, you know, they tried multiple different guys, and now they have DJ Moore in there. And like I said, if you can get the emergence of Keon Coleman, then all of a sudden you got to feel good about yourself. But you said it earlier, right? You know, the straw that stirs the drink is Josh Allen. And so far this season, early on, only two games, he's accounted for 9 touchdowns, 5 passing, 4 rushing, and more importantly, hasn't turned the ball over through 2 games. Now, he fumbled. He was strip sacked earlier today, but he didn't lose the ball. They got it back. So, no turnovers through 2 games. He's the 3rd player all time with 9-plus passing and rushing touchdowns and no turnover over his team's first 2 games of a season. So, that's what Josh Allen is doing as Buffalo's 2-0 on the year. She's Mia O'Brien. I'm Q Myers. It's game night here on ESPN Radio. We'll hear the Buffalo Bills' reaction to their victory and their 2-0 status. We'll do that next here on Game Night on ESPN Radio on the all-new ESPN Stat.
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3: 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I'm Scott Fredericks. To college football, the FCS 25 Power Poll came out. Sitting at number 1 is the Montana State Bobcats, followed by South Dakota State, number 3, the Montana Grizz, number 4, Tarleton State, number 5, Illinois State, and number 6, North Dakota. Now to Grizz football. The Grizz' first road game is this upcoming Saturday as the Grizz go up against Oregon State in Corvallis. Kickoff time is 9 p.m. The Grizz are 17-point underdogs in this game. Head coach Bobby Kennedy.
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0: So again, across the board, very good.
1: You've made it clear that the job is not finished. When you talk to your guys in the clubhouse, they talk about the same thing. There are still goals your group wants to achieve. What is the message to the group today?
0: I think just keep going. Eliminate distractions. Like I said the other day, just keep the blinders on. And, you know, there's a lot of expectations, a lot of talk that won't affect, shouldn't affect the games going forward. And I just want to keep our guys focused on baseball.
1: Dave, congratulations. Go enjoy this moment with your guys.
0: Thanks, Gary.
2: And a tough year for the Reds. 36th loss by 5-plus runs. Tied with the Rockies for the most in baseball. Speaking of the Rockies, Padres. Padres' third wild card spot entering Thursday. 3.5-game lead over the Diamondbacks. And one game back of the Phillies in the second wild card spot. Padres are hoping to grab their fourth straight series win with a dub in this one. The Rockies, well, they've lost 9 of their last 10 games. Worst record in baseball during that span, a minus 32 run differential. Colorado scored first in the first, but top of the second, San Diego at the plate. Game tied, 1-1.
3: 1-0 Rockies, Bogarts, Campusano, and Cronenworth here in the second. There's pitch to Xander in the air, deep down the left field line, towards the pole. This one, gonna go! First pitch, second inning, Xander Bogarts, a game-tying homer. And just like that, 1-1 here in Denver.
2: 97.3, the Fan, and the Padres would blow it open in the second. Still in the inning, Bogarts back at the plate.
3: Merrill's small lead at third base. Here's the 2-2. Bogart swings, lines it into right field. Veen coming in, dives forward, can't make the play. It rolls all the way behind him. Merrill has scored. It's on the warning track. McCarthy all the way over to get it. Xander into third. He's got a triple, and it's 7-1.
2: And that marks Xander Bogart's first career game with a home run and a triple. And the Padres weren't done yet, scored two more in the fifth, and they won this one big, 9-2. Extend their lead on the Diamondbacks to 4 games for the third NL wild card spot and move to within a half game of the Phillies for the second spot. The Padres have won 10 of their last 11 games. That's the best record in baseball during that span. Phillies-Mets. Phillies enter Thursday trailing the Cubs by a half game for the top NL wild card spot and trail the Braves by 4.5 games for first place in the NL East. Surprisingly under 500 in September, though, after having the best record in baseball in August. Phillies have not played well at Citi Field dating back to last season. The Mets have officially been eliminated, so this one all about the Phils. Neither team wanted to score early. Zeros on the board until the fifth, and who else for Philly?
4: Harper's been going after the first pitch both times tonight, a whole lot on this trip.
5: Here's the first pitch, and he goes after. It's a ground ball toward Lindor. It's short. He's going to flip it the easy way to second. Oh, it's close as Turner slid in there head first. And no one's leaving the field yet, nor is Trey Turner as he's sitting down there. They want to take a look at this. It's a ground ball.
6: Philadelphia is challenging the out call at second base.
5: Here's the call.
6: After review, the call on the field is overturned. The runner is...
5: Oh, that's fantastic. Nice hustle, Trey Turner right there. So that'll put the Phils up 1-0 here in the top of the fifth.
2: 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The 1-0 lead held for 2 innings, and then the Phillies added to it. 1 in the 7th, 1 more in the 8th, and Philly blanks the Mets 3-0. The win ties them with the Cubs for first in the NL wildcard standings, 1 game up on the Padres, who occupy the 3rd NL wildcard spot. And consecutive wins for the first time since winning 6 straight games from August 26th to September 1st. The Mets, 15th time being shut out this season, tied for the second most in baseball behind the Reds and the Guardians. Thursday night college football in the Steel City. That's next. SportsCenter All Night continues. 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
2: Lost 8 straight games against ACC opponents, and it'd be Pittsburgh getting on the board first and carrying a 7-0 lead into the second quarter, and the Panthers again with the ball.
18: Second down 8, the Panthers at the 32-yard line of Cuse. Bit up 7-0. And again, and shaking a tackle and bouncing outside. Look out. On the run is Ferguson. He's at the 15-10, gets to the pylon, and that for the Panthers is a Pittsburgh touchdown.
2: Pitt Panthers Radio Network. Ferguson finished the game with a career-high 102 rushing yards, a touchdown, and he scored a touchdown in all 3 games so far this season. Pittsburgh took a 17-10 lead into the locker room. We'll jump ahead to the third quarter. Same score. Pitt with the ball.
18: First and goal with the 9. Panthers with receivers to both sides. Eichel in the shotgun. He's going to keep it after a fake. And he zigs, and he zags, and he's into the end zone. First. Panther touchdown.
2: when the Panthers would tack on a field goal in the fourth and get the win 27-13. Despite not having the best night from QB Mason Heinsohn, he had 123 passing yards, an interception, and a rushing touchdown. That's now consecutive games with zero passing touchdowns after throwing seven in the season opener. SportsCenter All Night, ESPN Radio.
17: Lane Kiffin is going to be as big a villain as we've ever seen.
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20: There's just going to be so much attention, hatred, everything on me. I said, you just get to go play. The pressure's on them.
2: Nobody. Big one in the Grove this weekend. LSU heads to Oxford for one that's been circled since December 1st of last year when LSU head coach Lane Kiffin officially departed Ole Miss. That's 290 days of thinking about this one. On Wednesday, LSU released its injury report with a surprising name listed as doubtful, LSU quarterback Sam Levitt. He was eventually upgraded to questionable late Thursday, but plenty of folks out there are skeptical. Host of Bussin' and Pate, Josh Pate, shared his thoughts on GetUp.
21: You know what your reputation has to be to list your starting quarterback, your big portal edition quarterback, as doubtful, and the point spread on the game doesn't even move? Do you understand what your reputation has to be in the public sphere for that to be the case? So I'll kind of echo what Pete Thamel said there. Everyone, Ole Miss side and frankly the LSU side, has a healthy layer of skepticism about this. I will say, if you go back and watch last week and then you talk about after the game, there were some rumors, maybe like some upper body injury, but this announcement of doubtful on the injury report when it was released yesterday was kind of out of left field, even to people who cover LSU. Like, I'm normally hitting them up. They're hitting me up asking me about it.
2: Pate says left field. I'd go as far as to say it's out of the ballpark. Can we trust it? ESPN college football analyst EJ Manuel, a guy who knows a little about playing quarterback on College Football Live.
22: This has to be gamesmanship, and Coach Kiffin obviously is going to be very smart in how he handles this to make sure there's no fines and all those types of things. But I can remember, even as a quarterback, if you had an injury, maybe you don't do, or maybe you do walkthroughs, and then maybe you actually rest during the real time of practice. So that could be the situation. But ultimately, if Sam Levitt does play, he has to protect the football better. And then keep this in mind, this has been a game that's been built up for months.
23: Yes.
22: And that everybody in Baton Rouge, everybody there in Oxford wants this game to be a big one. And so for Sam Levitt potentially not playing this game, I'd be shocked. I think he plays.
2: I think he plays too, and we'll find out. Get the popcorn ready. Saturday night, 7:30 Eastern kick on ABC, and be sure to tune in for more college football action tomorrow as the Louisville Cardinals host the SMU Mustangs. 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The Aces run away with it in the W against the Storm, 114-77. Jackie Young, a career-high 35 points, seventh career 30-point game, breaking a tie with former teammate Kelsey Plum for third most in Aces history. Trail's only teammate, Asia Wilson, and her head coach, Becky Hammond. Moving over to baseball, Royals, Astros. Astros get the win here, 6-2. And we'll take you back to Orchard Park. That's next. SportsCenter All Night continues. 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
1: WEEI 93.7 FM, and that would do it. Red Sox win 4-3. Trevor Story, the go-ahead three-run home run in the eighth, his first home run since May 13th. He did not play from May 15th to August 29th because of a sports hernia. And the Rangers trail the Astros by one game for first in the AL West, two games back of the third AL wildcard spot. The four-game win streak was snapped in the loss. Twins Angels needed extras. Angels out of it at this point. Another rough go for LA this season. Twins hanging on by a thread, barely alive in the division. And this one, like I said, needed extras. We're in the 10th, knotted at four runs apiece.
2: Wade Mickler is the first batter here, and the ball's lined into right field, and that's going to be a walk-off win for the Angels, who come away with a victory in 10, 5-4.
1: Angels Radio AM 830, and that doesn't help the Twins' playoff chances, but stick with us. We'll have the latest. SportsCenter All Night, ESPN Radio, back to the NFL for the latest with America's team. We mentioned earlier the Cowboys went to the Meadowlands week one and lost to Jim Harbaugh's Giants 28-20. Dallas quarterback Dak Prescott met with the media Thursday and addressed the urgency to avoid an 0-2 start.
3: Yeah, I mean, there's definitely must wins in this league. I know that to your point, right, you don't want to say it. And at the end of the day, like, if it didn't happen, there's still time. There's a lot of opportunity. But, yeah, just from a team, this team, right, all the changes, all the excitement, yeah, we've got to go win. And what a great opportunity to do it at home against a division opponent, right, that we know pretty well. Obviously, they've made a number of changes on their side, but, yeah, we're looking forward, feel great about our game plan. We've got to start fast. You know, looking back at last week, especially on the offensive side, we start fast. That's a different game. So it's about starting fast, being our best version just through the discipline, through the little things, and allowing our playmakers to take over.
1: So it begs the question, is this the same old Cowboys? Dak to his fans.
3: I love our fans, but, you know, I don't necessarily feel like I need to speak to that fan, you know. Sorry for them. If they're a real fan, they'll stick with it. They'll trust it. They'll believe in it. And at the end of the day, like we just said, it is one game. And, yeah, it sucks. It's the first game. Nobody's more pissed than myself and these guys in here. We didn't want to start 0-1. We're as excited as any fan out there about the offseason and things we've done in the training camp. So turn that energy and come to the game this Sunday and be as loud as you can, and we appreciate it.
1: He said it there, but Cowboys home on Sunday for their second division game in as many weeks. Kickoff against Washington set for 4:25 Eastern time. More from the W and the Grove when we return. SportsCenter All Night continues. It's ESPN Radio.
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0: snapped in the loss. Twins Angels needed extras. Angels out of it at this point. Another rough go for LA this season. Twins hanging on by a thread, barely alive in the division. And this one, like I said, needed extras. We're in the 10th, knotted at 4 runs apiece.
1: Wade Mickler is the first batter here, and the ball's lined into right field, and that's going to be a walk-off win for the Angels, who come away with a victory in 10, 5-4.
0: Angels Radio, AM 830, and that doesn't help the Twins' playoff chances, but stick with us. We'll have the latest. SportsCenter All Night, ESPN Radio, back to the NFL for the latest with America's team. We mentioned earlier the Cowboys went to the Meadowlands week one and lost to Jim Harbaugh's Giants 28-20. Dallas quarterback Dak Prescott met with the media Thursday and addressed the urgency to avoid an 0-2 start.
2: Yeah, I mean, there's definitely must wins in this league. I know that, to your point, right, you don't want to say it. And at the end of the day, like, if it didn't happen, there's still time. There's a lot of opportunity. But, yeah, just from a team, this team, right, all the changes, all the excitement, we've got to go win. And what a great opportunity to do it at home against a division opponent, right, that we know pretty well. Obviously, they've made a number of changes on their side, but, we're looking forward, feel great about our game plan. We've got to start fast. You know, looking back at last week, especially on the offensive side, we start fast. That's a different game. So it's about starting fast, being our best version, just through the discipline, through the little things, and allowing our playmakers to take over.
0: So it begs the question, is this the same old Cowboys? Dak to his fans.
2: I love our fans, but, you know, I don't necessarily feel like I need to speak to that fan, you know. Sorry for them. If they're a real fan, they'll stick with it. They'll trust it. They'll believe in it. And at the end of the day, like we just said, it is one game. And, yeah, it sucks. It's the first game. Nobody's more pissed than myself and these guys in here. We didn't want to start 0-1. We're as excited as any fan out there about the offseason and things we've done in the training camp. So turn that energy and come to the game this Sunday and be as loud as you can, and we appreciate it.
0: He said it there, but Cowboys home on Sunday for their second division game in as many weeks. Kickoff against Washington set for 4:25 Eastern time. More from the W and the Grove when we return. SportsCenter All Night continues. It's ESPN Radio.
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0: latest with America's team. We mentioned earlier the Cowboys went to the Meadowlands week one and lost to Jim Harbaugh's Giants 28-20. Dallas quarterback Dak Prescott met with the media Thursday and addressed the urgency to avoid an 0-2 start.
1: Yeah, I mean, there's definitely must wins in this league. I know that, to your point, right, you don't want to say it. And at the end of the day, like, if it didn't happen, there's still time. There's a lot of opportunity. But, yeah, just from a team, this team, right, all the changes, all the excitement, yeah, we've got to go win. And what a great opportunity to do it at home against a division opponent, right, that we know pretty well. Obviously, they've made a number of changes on their side, but, yeah, we're looking forward, feel great about our game plan. We've got to start fast. You know, looking back at last week, especially on the offensive side, we start fast. That's a different game. So it's about starting fast, being our best version, just through the discipline, through the little things, and allowing our playmakers to take over.
0: So it begs the question, is this the same old Cowboys? Dak to his fans.
1: I love our fans, but, you know, I don't necessarily feel like I need to speak to that fan, you know. Sorry for them. If they're a real fan, they'll stick with it. They'll trust it. They'll believe in it. And at the end of the day, like we just said, it is one game. And, yeah, it sucks. It's the first game. Nobody's more pissed than myself and these guys in here. We didn't want to start 0-1. We're as excited as any fan out there about the offseason and things we've done in the training camp. So turn that energy and come to the game this Sunday and be as loud as you can, and we appreciate it.
0: He said it there, but Cowboys home on Sunday for their second division game in as many weeks. Kickoff against Washington set for 4:25 Eastern time. More from the W and the Grove when we return. SportsCenter All Night continues. It's ESPN Radio.
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4: put your phone on D&D. That means that do not disturb when you're driving. And when you're going from point A to B, I need

0: do it at home against a division opponent, right, that we know pretty well. Obviously, they've made a number of changes on their side, but yeah, we're looking forward, feel great about our game plan. We've got to start fast. You know, looking back at last week, especially on the offensive side, we start fast. That's a different game. So it's about starting fast, being our best version, just through the discipline, through the little things, and allowing our playmakers to take over.
1: So it begs the question, is this the same old Cowboys? Dak to his fans.
0: I love our fans, but, you know, I don't necessarily feel like I need to speak to that fan, you know. Sorry for them. If they're a real fan, they'll stick with it. They'll trust it. They'll believe in it. And at the end of the day, like we just said, it is one game. And, yeah, it sucks. It's the first game. Nobody's more pissed than myself and these guys in here. We didn't want to start 0-1. We're as excited as any fan out there about the offseason and things we've done in the training camp. So turn that energy and come to the game this Sunday and be as loud as you can, and we appreciate it.
1: He said it there, but Cowboys home on Sunday for their second division game in as many weeks. Kickoff against Washington set for 4:25 Eastern time. More from the W and the Grove when we return. SportsCenter All Night continues. It's ESPN Radio.
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3: Here's the 3-1. Drive to left field. If it's fair, it's gone, and it is gone. Oh, Henry, he crushed it. Hugging the line and left, Henry Davis launches his 10th home run here in the 8th inning, a 2-run blast. Pirates get insurance, lead at 7-4.
0: Number 4.
1: The Dodgers clinch another NL West division title, AM 570 LA Sports.
4: Two balls and two strikes to McClain. And Halverson ready to throw the 2-2 pitch. Here it is. Swung on and missed, strike 3. And for the 13th time in the last 14 years, the Dodgers are champions of the National League Western Division.
0: Number 3.
1: Yordan Alvarez continues to strengthen his case for AL MVP by reaching a milestone in the Astros' win over the Royals. KBME, 790 AM.
5: Lugo delivers.
6: And that's hammered. Deep to right field. And you can kiss that one goodbye. Number 40 for number 44. 4-1 Astros.
0: Number 2.
1: Josh Allen had a night to remember as the Bills opened their new stadium Thursday night with a win, 97 rock.
7: Here's the snap. It's a blitz. Allen back to pass. Gets rid of it. Looking deep down the middle. Wide open is Josh Palmer, who's going to go for a 43-yard touchdown.
0: Number 1.
1: And in Texas, the Red Sox inched closer to a playoff spot with this 3-run homer by Trevor Story, WEEI.
5: 2-2 the pitch.
8: Swing and a shot into deep left field. It is back. It's at the wall. Gone! Trevor Story hits a 3-run homer back home in Texas. And it is 4-3 Red Sox.
1: And Trevor Story's go-ahead 3-run homer in the 8th was his first home run since May 13th after not playing from May 15th to August 29th. SportsCenter All Night, ESPN Radio. More from the W with only 1 week left. Postseason looming and the field taking shape. Mystics, Sky out of the race. Mystics already clinched a playoff spot for the first time since 2023. Mystics finished the first quarter up 24-19 and in the second.
9: Amor can't answer with the three into the hands of Onyewede. Catch and shoot for Austin. Oh, that's just so awesome to see that.
1: WNBA League pass, and Washington goes on to win this one handedly, 110-80. Mystics, it's their second 110-point game this season, matching the amount of 110-point games they had in team history before this year. Dream versus Sun. Sun riding a 9-game losing streak. No chance for the postseason. Dream, currently the fourth seed, boasts a 46% chance to stay there for the playoffs, according to ESPN analytics. And the Dream carried a 10-point lead into halftime and then ran away with it in the second half.
10: Lost over Bonner. Gears gets the shot. Reese on a putback. 28 for Reese. Her career high is 31.
1: WNBA League pass, and she would get close. Dream with a big win here, 103-59. Angel Reese, 30 points, 10 rebounds, her second 30-point game of her career. And Sparks Wings. Sparks officially eliminated from contention, but the Wings out in front in the fourth.
11: Shepard's on pace to be the second player in WNBA history to average 10-10-5, joining Candace Parker, who did back in 2015.
12: She's such a great rebounder, but then her ability to bust out and run in the middle and play in transition and the reads that she makes.
11: Shepard pulling her way to the basket that time.
1: 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Mercury defeated the Fire 94-91. And that'll do it. 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
1: 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Go anywhere. The Dallas Cowboys playing on Turkey Day? Well, that's a Thanksgiving tradition. But there's one Thanksgiving game they would like to forget. That's when they lost to the Vikings in 1998. The game is remembered as a time the world meets Randy Moss. For Moss, it was his first season in the NFL. Now, if everybody did not know who Randy Moss was before that game, they quickly found out. 3 receptions, 163 yards, and 3 touchdowns in the win over the Cowboys. One thing that stood out, watching the players introduce themselves to the national TV audience. Moss, who started Marshall, introduced himself as being from Rand University. Rand was his hometown in West Virginia. This is Rocky Erickson.
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0: designation. We don't know the body part that is currently hurt for Sam Levitt.
1: No, and Lane in his press conference on Monday didn't mention anything about this either. And nor did Levitt appear to be in any sort of pain that we could go back and look at the tapes and say, oh yeah, maybe it was this. It was this moment. It was this injury. None of that.
0: So when LSU and the athletic department budgets for the year, they have travel budget, they have player budget now, they have advertising and marketing budget. Do they have a gamesmanship budget? Is this like $25,000 that potentially they're going to use towards their gamesmanship budget?
1: Maybe it's just in the Lane being Lane budget. We've allocated these funds for Lane Kiffin to do Lane Kiffin type things.
0: I mean, seriously. Does anyone believe he's hurt?
1: No, I think he'll play.
0: So he's got to get fined. Not Levitt.
2: Lane, no? But how can you prove that he knowingly misled people on the injury report? Like, players get better as the week goes on. They get further removed from the previous game. I mean, they got to rely on what the player and the medical staff is telling them in terms of informing what the injury report is going to be. So I get you. Like, this could be gamesmanship by Lane, but how would you ever prove that when it comes to the Sam Levitt of it all?
0: Have there ever been gamesmanship fines in college football? I think there had to have been, because how would we have an assessment of a dollar figure attached to it? Because in the ESPN.com article,
2: you have a rule in place.
0: Right, so that means...
2: Doesn't mean that the rule is enforceable. You got to be able to prove it.
0: I feel like this is one of these things where you get the mobster on tax evasion. Where it's like, Lane, we have so much on you. Like, we're just...
3: He hasn't done anything wrong. I don't understand your hang up here. Lane, he was out. Now he's questionable. Like, he's just been upgraded. I don't understand the...
0: There's no injury, Pat.
3: How do you know that? How do you possibly know that there's no injury?
0: They didn't list the injury.
4: They don't have to list the injury. They just have to be on the injury report.
0: Well, then they should do more of this, is what you guys are saying.
3: I don't know what there's to do more. Like, say someone is hurt and then they got a little bit better and that they might play.
0: Yeah.
3: They do that every week with people.
2: Tom Brady was notorious for that. He was always on the injury report.
0: Right.
2: Always.
0: And
2: always.
0: But there was always a designation of a health, of like a specific injury.
2: Well, right? The injury report in the NFL has more of an extensive history than the injury report.
0: So
2: in
0: then
2: college,
0: based on Vegas East, we should be praising Lane, right? Or no? Or don't answer.
2: The wait is over. 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
8: An increasing chance of rain as the day goes on. I'm Ed McIntosh from Q2. We'll start off with a mix of clouds and sun, make it to the upper 70s to around 80 degrees. Winds will be light and variable through the afternoon, but showers and thunderstorms become extremely likely tonight heading into tomorrow and could include areas of heavy rain. 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
0: Paul, do you believe if he plays that LSU will get fined for gamesmanship?
12: Most certainly. And Kiffin would love that. 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He really missed his call. You should have been in politics in today's world.
2: Or the coach of the Dallas Cowboys.
12: I don't know if Jerry's going to live long enough to hire Lane Kiffin, but it would be pretty exciting.

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7: Good morning. I'm Scott Fredericks, and this look at the latest in Billings area news for this Friday, September 18th. Tonight, it's game number two of the Pioneer League Championships between the Billings Mustangs and the Long Beach Coast. Mustangs lead the series 1-0 in the best of three. Game time is 6:35 tonight at Dealer Park. Mustangs coach Craig Maddox talks about being in the championships.
8: It's special to play in Billings for a championship, to represent, you know, really the state of Montana with the four professional teams that are baseball teams specifically that are in this state, to be, you know, the last team standing and represent kind of the mountain division of the Pioneer League. You know, it's a big deal. It's a big deal for the guys. We're excited. I think the city's excited. We're ready. We're ready for sure.
7: Today we hear from Governor Greg Gianforte on the flat tax. More on that, here's Ken Edelblum.
9: Governor Greg Gianforte says critics who claim his proposed flat income tax would bust the state budget are ignoring Montana's recent history.
10: We've cut income taxes three times since I came into office. You know what happened over that same period? Income from income tax doubled. Revenue to the state went up. It's amazing what happens when you let people keep their own money.
7: And that's been a look at the latest in Billings area news on ESPN Billings. This ESPN Billings local sports update for this Friday, September 18th, is a presentation of First Federal Bank and Trust, member FDIC. I'm Scott Fredericks. Looking at some games on tap tonight in Class A football, it's Billings Central Rams going up against the Laurel Locomotives, and Lockwood takes on the East Helena Vigilantes. The college football in the Frontier Conference, fresh off a bye week, the 0-2 battling Bears face another early season test as they travel to Dillon to take on number 21 Montana Western, who have a 1-1 record, the second of three straight top 25 opponents for the Bears. Little history between these two teams. Since 2016, the Bulldogs hold a 4-9 series record, winning each of the past four matchups. Since 2021, Rockies offense have averaged 30 points per game against the Bulldogs. And that's been a look at the latest in Billings area sports on ESPN Billings.
11: Like if I had two separate holes that required two separate plugs to go in them and make it different.
12: It requires two separate plugs or you're going to fill up the other opening. What plug is the length of a straw? I mean, you submerge a straw horizontally. You have two openings that are filling. You need two blocking things to block the openings.
11: Now, I think you're thinking about this way too linearly. I think you've got to imagine the straw as a flat circle to start. At the Golics on social media, is a straw one hole or two? I'm fascinated by this because I think it is, to me, very easy because it is one hole, part of the same apparatus that just has two ways to get to it because you've lengthened it out.
12: Of the two of us, you have the more simple mind, so I can see your thought process there.
11: Of the two of us, I have the academic All-American plaque.
12: Oh, God. Go ahead.
11: I don't have many bona fides.
12: Put it up in the camera.
11: I can't because I'm not at home.
12: Oh, see, that's again. Right. By the way, congratulations to Leonard Moore from Notre Dame, who has made that Good Hands team as
11: love
12: well.
11: Love to see that. 888-729-3776. I have a feeling we're going to get a few calls on this, so we will keep an eye on those as we go along here. But while we put that aside for but a moment, the debate about the holes, this is week 2 of the NFL regular season, and we've already got some major questions around the most important position in football here. And we want to do a checkup on some of these guys here because it's important to always have your quarterbacks back, as we once famously learned from this great soundbite from the one and only Terrell Owens.
13: It's not about, you know, Tony. You guys can point the finger at him. You can talk about the vacation. And if you do that, it's really unfair. It's really unfair. It's my team. It's my quarterback. And if you guys do that, man, it's unfair. We lost as a team. We lost as a team, man.
11: One of the greatest sound bites of all time. So, let's play a little That's My Quarterback as we go around the NFL and check in on some guys that might need it. And let's start off with one of the biggest, one of the baddest, one of the brightest. Joe Burrow says he's dealing with back tightness, which he calls just normal game soreness, but plans to play in week 2. Here was Joe in the press conference going a little back and forth with the media who had questions that needed answers.
14: I feel good. It's normal game day soreness, that's for sure, but I'll be right.
15: Hey, you playing on Sunday?
14: I don't know specifically what play. I didn't really start feeling until after the game. That's typically how it happens.
16: Do you plan to practice the rest of the week, or is it going to be something where you're just going to rest it?
14: We'll see how we feel tomorrow.
17: Shoulder?
14: Back tightness.
15: How does that affect your preparation for
14: a
15: week?
14: It shouldn't really. We get a lot of mental reps, and we walk through a lot of plays, so I'll be all right.
15: Is there any part of you that doesn't want to play on Sunday out of caution?
14: No.
15: What?
14: That's ridiculous.
11: Boy, you could tell how beaten down the Cincinnati media is seeing Joe Burrow hurt so many times that they're already trying to wrap him in bubble wrap. I understand the concern, but this seems like overkill.
12: Yeah, listen, the talk of him being injured. Listen, he's played six full seasons, and he's played double-digit games in 5 of those. Last year, he played just 8 games. The year before, 17, 10, 16, 16, and 10. So, I mean, he has missed some games for sure, but he's also played, you know, 16, 16, 17, 3 of the seasons, full seasons. Once the door gets opened, you're going to continue. He's going to get continued to ask questions.
11: I mean, Joe Burrow's back might be a little bit sore because he's bending over more than he ever has before. Joe Burrow, week 1, aligned under center on 28.6% of offensive snaps, up from 17.8 last season, where he ranked 31st of 33 qualified quarterbacks. So, new muscles that he's using.
12: Isn't it amazing the trends that go on in the NFL? And the trend now is under center quarterbacks, going back to the old days of actually getting your hands under the center's butt and taking snaps.
11: It really is a sport that always is cyclical. The pendulum swings so much as trends come and go. And right now, we will get to some of the trends later on in the show coming and going. But I worry very little here about Joe Burrow. No. What I am interested in this matchup is going to be the matchup for his offensive line that looked really good against Tampa Bay in week 1, gave him some great opportunities, but is certainly getting an uptick in competition against the Texans this week. We keep it moving here. The Falcons, always in the center of this quarterback conversation. Unclear who's going to be out there for Kevin Stefanski in week 2. He stepped to the podium and talked about figuring out QB1 for week 2.
18: You have a QB yet for this week?
19: We will have a quarterback, yes, for this week. Not yet, but we'll work through that this week.
18: What do you need to see between now and tomorrow to choose who you want there?
19: I'd say we're working through it. I'm not ruling anyone out. Tua's not going to practice today, but he's getting better. Cooper and Mike will practice today, so we'll work through it.
11: Not great. So, Michael Penix Jr. still coming back from the ACL. Tua with the oblique injury. And now Cooper Rush, who is dealing with, I believe, a back, as he said there. So, not sure. Jack Strand sighting could be going on in Atlanta, which I know our buddy Nate Tice is excited about. Is probably the only person who's extensively scouted him. But the nightmare continues for Kevin Stefanski. He must be cursed. He definitely needs to do something and exercise these demons.
12: Yeah, Jack Strand has not been ruled out for Sunday. For those that don't know, Jack Strand is from Division II Minnesota State Moorhead. and he has not been ruled out. Listen, overall, is it worse than the decades of quarterback situations in Cleveland? No. But still, to not know who your quarterback is going to be of the three is you prepare all year long for the start of a season and just the rug getting pulled out from underneath you for a team that we thought may struggle anyway because of a couple of defensive issues. Now it's pull the name out of a hat to see who's going to quarterback.
11: It is really just hellish, and the nightmare from the preseason carries over to the regular season for them. Now, I'm almost rooting to see Jack Strand. I just want to see something. And maybe they can get some very unexpected relief from a player who was brought in here alongside a former first-round pick and a reclaimed former first-round pick to try and make anything happen for the Atlanta Falcons, who lost to the Steelers' old bleeps in week one. the Golics here on ESPN Radio, Mike Golic Jr. and Mike Golic Sr. We are presented by Progressive Insurance. 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
17: Some surprising news out of Baton Rouge. LSU starting quarterback Sam Levitt is listed as doubtful.
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22: This is all about Lane being Lane.
11: God help us. Kickoff is finally right around the corner. You hear it told from people at Oxford, and they are preparing for this thing like it is the end times coming their way with LSU and Lane Kiffin making their way back in town. For more on that and the rest of a big college football weekend coming up here, Bill Connelly, ESPN college football writer. You can check out his article on .com right now, the Week 3 preview, including, Bill, our look at LSU and Ole Miss. Thanks for joining us today, brother. How you doing?
23: Pretty good. How about you?
11: Good. Doing well. Apparently not as well as Sam Levitt, who's miraculously already gone from doubtful to questionable on the injury report here. We've spent so much time on the gamesmanship of this, Bill. From the game standpoint itself, from what we're actually getting ready to see on the field, outside of the supposed health of Sam Levitt, what is the biggest factor that people need to be keeping an eye on?
23: Well, I mean, it's elite versus elite when Ole Miss has the ball. I think that's by far the most exciting matchup of the college football weekend to me, which is good because all the buildup is starting to kind of be a little on the fatiguing side, I think. But the reward here should be pretty good, too. And Trinidad Chambliss, Kewan Lacy, super efficient offense against a defense that does not allow you to be efficient. You either beat them for a big play or you don't beat them at all. And it's going to be really interesting to see how that takes shape.
12: What do you see as one of the key matchups on either side of the ball in this game?
23: I'm really curious about Ole Miss's ability to run the ball. That is going to be something. LSU Blake Baker has all of the attacking pieces he could possibly want. Lacy's been fine so far this season. He doesn't have crazy stats by any means, but he is still getting yards between the tackles, and that's going to be super, super important to keep the pass rush off of Chambliss. Maybe he can escape any pass rush, but this one's really good, and I think keeping him out of second and eight, third and seven kind of situations will be super important.
11: Was that game against Louisiana Tech last week and the offensive performance we saw from LSU anything other than a look ahead in your mind?
23: It probably was mostly that, but it was definitely a poor performance, especially for the offensive line. And, Ole Miss's secondary got hit pretty hard by Louisville. Maybe a lot of other secondaries will, too, as the year goes on. But that was kind of a bad first impression there. But the defensive front looks really solid. And so if that was kind of a hint at a real problem for LSU up front, then Ole Miss could exploit that and make things pretty difficult for, assuming it's Levitt, difficult for Levitt.
12: What precautions do you think that they're going to have at Ole Miss for this game?
23: Precautions on the field or off the field?
12: Off the field.
23: Yeah, I mean, it's going to be... I'm really fascinated by just like watching the hour before this game and exactly, you know, who tries to do anything different whatsoever. But it is funny. I mean, if you have any crimes you've been planning in the state of Mississippi, it sounds like pretty much everybody is going to be in Oxford. It's going to be a pretty good chance to get away with something. It is going to be such a unique environment. And, you know, I did a piece that comes out later today just about like revenge games of years past in terms of when a coach has to come back to the place he ditched and whatnot. And it can absolutely go either way. The home team gets too jazzed up and gets knocked out in the first quarter. They find extra and they win as underdogs in the fourth quarter. It could go either way, but it is just this humongous extra variable that's probably going to decide the game and two coaches trying to figure out how to manage it.
11: Bill Conley with us here on the Golics, ESPN college football writer. You mentioned Louisville. Let's talk about that matchup. Yeah. Ranked in the ACC against SMU. In your mind, are one of these teams at minimum representing the ACC in the championship game in Charlotte?
23: Yeah, I think I'm obviously just assuming Miami goes through scot-free here. I do think the winner of this game is your favorite for that other spot. You know, both teams have top five quarterbacks at the moment in terms of total QBR. Both have had pretty good defenses last year. I need to see Louisville do a little more, you know, than we saw against Ole Miss. But you know, two really, really sound athletic teams. I think I trust SMU a little bit more. They just have more experience, especially at quarterback. But it is a really nice number two matchup for the week, so to speak.
12: Looking at the Big Ten, we know what Michigan did against Western Michigan in week one, pulling off the miracle, getting the extra second on the clock, but getting the win. Then the defense looking really good against Oklahoma. Now they play UTEP this week. Should be a win for them. Then they start conference play. Do you think they'll be a player near the top of the Big Ten as the season rolls on?
23: I'm struggling. I do need to see, like, obviously the offense did more against Oklahoma. It still didn't do a lot, though. And, you know, with the schedule, they missed some of the top teams, I guess, but they still have Penn State and Indiana back-to-back here in a few weeks. They still play at Oregon and at Ohio State. I guess that really isn't missing anybody. I don't see them surviving those teams unless we start to see a lot more upside on offense. And, you know, maybe that's what we'll see. Maybe they have to get their footing and now they'll improve week to week, but that feels like a pretty tall hill to climb right there.
11: Last year, Florida State and Alabama was a signature win for Mike Norvell, a big moment. We thought for what that program was going to be able to do post-playoff snub and turned into anything, but now we got moving trucks reportedly showing up. For both of these coaches, because Kalen DeBoer and Alabama certainly have had their share of strife, does this feel like a loser-leave-town match this weekend? Like, is the loser of this coaching battle going to be able to survive this long-term this season?
23: I mean, I guess there's a scenario where Florida State looks good and still loses, but it's seen as encouraging. I guess that's on the table. It's hard to see that on the table with, you know, Alabama, the way they've kind of shot out of the gate here. Keelan Russell growing up like quarter to quarter last week against Kentucky, I thought was a really good sign for them. So it's hard for me to see this as anything but a really, really comfortable Alabama win, and therefore we kind of know where this leads for Mike Norvell. But I guess technically there's a scenario where they improve, they lose, but then they start winning pretty soon after, even though they have a pretty tough schedule too.
12: Outside the top 10, you have BYU, USC, Texas Tech, Penn State, Tennessee, SMU, and down the line. Who do you think are a couple of teams that maybe are outside the top 10 that maybe aren't getting enough love?
23: Well, I think Texas Tech deserves to not be getting a ton of love right now. They haven't played nearly as well to start this season as they did last year, but I think there's still pretty massive upside there. You know, their defense is still really aggressive and their transfers are still working things out. They got hit by apparently just about the best passing game in the country last week from Oregon State. But I think there's still massive potential there, and they have a chance to come out and finally shift into gear this evening and start, you know, winning. Their schedule in the Big 12 is pretty easy, and they're going to have an opportunity to put together a big win total. I am really curious about Tennessee, though, because, you know, Faison Brandon was up and down last week against Georgia Tech, had a great first quarter, terrible second quarter. But, you know, all they need from him is competence, and they've got a really experienced offense around him and a really aggressive defense. And I think their upside's pretty massive, too, moving forward.
11: Going to be very interested to see what it looks like for them. Bill, I can't let you out of here without one Notre Dame question. SP Plus, your college football efficiency metric, predictive to an extent here, has Notre Dame's offense right now number one in SP Plus. Are you buying the Irish offense? There's a lot of concerns about the rushing attack through two games this season, or selling this as something to keep an eye on?
23: Yeah, I think, I mean, they're number one right now in part because they were top five the last 2 years, and they still need to show it. But at the same time, they, in both of their first two games, they ended up with more points than they were projected to score from SP Plus. So, I mean, I think it's still a good sign moving forward. Obviously, the run game has done very, very little, and that will need to improve. But when you have CJ Carr and a couple of really nice efficiency weapons at the very least, you're going to stay on schedule. You're going to stay out of awkward situations. And, you know, with the schedule kind of being backloaded the way it is to a degree, I think I have no concerns about Notre Dame yet. I need to see the run game improve, but right now I think everything's fine.
11: All right, I just wanted to reiterate that for Notre Dame fans that were losing their mind, that they are number one in offensive SP Plus at the moment here. Check out Bill Connolly's great work on ESPN.com. As he mentioned, article coming out on revenge games later today, which should be a fun read as always. Bill, appreciate it. Enjoy week three. We'll talk to you soon, brother.
23: Absolutely. Take care.
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11: 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All right, we see you on the phones, 888-729-3776, 888-SAY-ESPN. We'll get to, God willing, this straw hole conversation. And apparently Ichiro going absolutely dumb on the mound at 51 years old. What the hell's going on? It's the Golics here on ESPN Radio.
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13: An increasing chance of rain as the day goes on. I'm Ed McIntosh from Q2. We'll start off with a mix of clouds and sun, make it to the upper 70s to around 80 degrees. Winds will be light and variable through the afternoon. But showers and thunderstorms become extremely likely tonight heading into tomorrow and could include areas of heavy rain.
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5: Ever been moved by this group? I think this is something different. And for everybody that questioned whether or not they made the right call to move on from Sean McDermott, last night shows that the organization, Brandon B., the Pegula family, they were justified in making that decision because this offense has hit an absolute another gear. And I thought it was the DJ Moore effect until DJ Moore got hurt, and they still kept scoring touchdowns. There are no holes in terms of what they do. They were able to run the football, assert themselves at the point of attack at the line of scrimmage. They kept Josh Allen clean by and large. And then that passing game is explosive in a way that we haven't seen since Josh has been the starting quarterback. I think this is going to be the team that gatekeeps who comes out of the AFC and goes to the Super Bowl.
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0: does what's her face? Does Hilary Duff have to cut a check?
1: Isn't it Ashley Simpson?
0: Ashley Simpson. Does Ashley? Yeah. My bad. They kind of sorry. Yeah, I got them mixed
2: up.
0: Red,
2: this is Red Essence. Piece of me.
0: Does
2: back
0: she?
2: In 2003, I want to say.
0: Does Ashley Simpson have to cut a check? She probably doesn't have
2: man,
0: much left.
2: It's go-go,
0: left.
2: Man. It's go-go. This is what we do.
0: Talk to me. Where am I from?
2: Shout
0: I
2: out to know, Red Essence. Absolutely.
0: Buddy, I'm from the D.C. area. I know go-go, sir. You need to retract that, please. Give me one modicum of credit.
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0: 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Whoa. I might need this on my iTelephone.

0: because, I mean, Derrick Henry was able to do whatever he wanted against the Colts last week. So I think that is the game script. I'm gonna take the under. I'm going to take the under on this. It's not as fun to watch a game that way, but I don't think he's going to have many
1: sometimes
0: rush.
1: Sometimes you got to do it.
0: I don't think he's going to have many rush attempts at all, so I really look at this as a passing yardage prop, and I'm going to go ahead and take the under because I think it's going to be a Kenneth Walker game. I think it's going to be a defensive game. I wouldn't be surprised if Mahomes sits like the fourth quarter because this thing's so well in hand.
2: Originally, I was going to go the under, but for some reason, I had that itch.
0: Okay.
2: I'm going with the over.
0: Okay.
2: Just because I had the itch.
0: Okay.
2: The right kind.
0: But yeah, yeah.
1: No, not the wrong kind.
2: Yeah.
1: Let's go on to the itch that I have for this weekend, which is watching LSU beat Ole Miss, but that's besides my rooting point. Here we go. The first LSU drive result on Saturday night on ABC and ESPN, plus 185 for LSU to score a touchdown. What do you think, Harry?
2: I'm going to say no. No. I think the crowd is going to be heavily involved on that first possession as well, too.
0: Yeah.
2: So, no.
0: I'm going to say no as well. It was not until the second quarter against Louisville where Ole Miss scored a touchdown or gave up. Actually, shoot, it wasn't until the second half until they gave up a touchdown. So, yeah, I'm going to go ahead and I'm going to say no on that. Same old Cowboys in Dallas. We just sort of touched on some of the defensive issues. He's Harry Douglas. I'm Randy Scott. This is Freddie and Harry on ESPN Radio.
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6: For Montana News on the Northern News Network, I'm Cody Ross. AI bots targeting federal student aid schemes drained over $673,000 from the University of Montana's Missoula College last year, according to a Legislative Audit Division report. UM returned the money during the 2026 fiscal year, resulting in a net cash loss of almost $378,000. Officials have submitted an insurance claim to recover stolen funds. Federal officials report similar fraud nationwide, though recent security upgrades saved $400 million in 4 months. Billings Chamber Workforce Development Manager Kristen Hoyer says the Montana Young Professionals Summit should not be viewed as an event solely for future leaders.
7: They're already helping shape the business and communities here, and this summit's just going to give them some practical tools and have honest conversations and connect with people that they can use right away.
6: Keeping you connected, this is the Northern News Network.
8: It has long been proven that our world is not at the center of the universe. 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
1: Helena has appointed Kim Aiken as the city's new finance director starting October 13th. Aiken currently serves as deputy director for the Montana Department of Public Health and Human Services and previously worked as chief financial and operating officer for the department. She also held the chief financial officer position at the Montana Department of Labor and Industry. Aiken will oversee both short and long-term municipal budget operations in her new role. Flathead National Forest has given final approval for the 7,409-acre Dry Riverside Project.
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4: I'm John Ryder. Three-time AL MVP Aaron Judge will miss most or all of the rest of the regular season with a strained right calf. ESPN senior MLB insider Jeff Passan.
5: This throws everything into flux for the New York Yankees. They've been banking on Aaron Judge's return for months now in hopes that it would wake up an offense that had slumbered since that initial injury toward the end of May. And to see him not just limping out of the game, but needing to go on the injured list here, it's devastating, frankly, because they wonder now, what, if anything, are they going to get from Aaron Judge in October?
4: Yankees have already clinched at least a wild card spot. Judge has missed most of the season with injured ribs. Nationals have agreed on a four-year extension with starter Cade Cavalli. Righty is 12-5 this season with a 3.12 ERA. NBA Pistons all defensive forward Asar Thompson has agreed on a five-year, $155 million extension, and Utah agrees on a five-year, $157.5 million extension with guard Keontae George. Rams star defensive tackle Aaron Donald said today that he plans to make his season debut on Sunday night against the Giants in L.A., his first game since retiring after the 2023 season. Bengals quarterback Joe Burrow will start on Sunday in Houston. He's been limited with back tightness. Texans star receiver Nico Collins out with a hamstring injury. Carson Wentz is the Vikings' Week 2 starting quarterback against the Bears in Chicago with Kyler Murray recovering from a concussion. Ravens receiver Zay Flowers doubtful for Sunday against the Saints with a hamstring.
6: Hey, it's Michelle Smallman, and coming up Monday, the Rams are coming off an uninspiring Week 1 loss to the 49ers. With no Myles Garrett, should they be on upset alert against the Giants? It's on Sportsman, like 6 a.m. Eastern, right here on ESPN Radio, ESPN2, and ESPNU.

0: All right, I want to go, Chad, I'm going to end with you, okay? I'm going to go to Handman first, and then Shannon, I'm going to come back to you. So, Eric, what's your pick,
1: bud? I'm just like Joey Porter, Jr. I'm out on the Steelers. Give me the Patriots.
0: All right, Shannon, what about you?
2: Well, 5.5, that's a lot of points. That's a lot of points. But yeah. The Patriots are motivated. They're upset. I wasn't impressed with the Steelers. Give me the Patriots 5.5.
0: Chad, what about you?
3: I got the Patriots as well. Drake May will not melt down as he melted against the Seahawks. And the Steelers barely got a win against Atlanta with Cooper Rush. It is going to be a Patriots win.
0: A pick's not important, but I'm going to go with the Steelers. Bengals at Texans. Houston is laying 2.5, HD.
4: Yeah, give me Houston. They have to redeem themselves from what happened last week.
0: Okay, Handman?
1: I'm going to go with the Texans here. Yeah, they're going to be...
0: No Nico Collins.
1: Yeah, I know, but okay. Like the defense Shannon. Is going to be...
0: Okay.
2: You got Joe Burrow needing a backiotomy, so give me the Texans. They're motivated. They're coming after me. Can't run.
0: All right. Chad Brown?
3: Love the half-baked reference. I got the Texans as well. They will rebound after poor defensive performance against maybe the best quarterback in the league in Josh Allen.
0: Doctor says I need a backiotomy. You cannot make a pick, HD, on the game that you are calling. Jaguars at Broncos. What are you watching for, though?
4: Number one, can the Denver Broncos tackle better than they did last week? But also, can Davis...
0: Okay, Davis Webb?
4: Davis Webb, can he make the correct play calls and get certain guys the football?
0: Handman, what's your pick?
1: I like the Jaguars here.
0: Shannon?
2: Oh, give me the Broncos. Motivated defense after last week.
0: Chad Brown?
3: I got the Jags. I don't think that defense improves.
0: I'm going to go ahead and take the Jags as well. I think the Jags established themselves. Harry Douglas, enjoy the travel. Enjoyed the show. College Campus Tour Friday night on ESPN Radio is next.
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8: With Ovex Montana Sports on the Northern News Network, I'm Ken Edelblum. What a great start to the season for the Ordinger football program at Montana Tech. After starting out the 2026 campaign with 3 straight wins, including comfortable wins over 2 ranked opponents, those being rivals Carroll College and Montana Western, Montana Tech is sitting a 3rd in the latest NAIA Top 25 poll, the highest ranking in the history of the program. Tech head coach Kyle Sampson appreciates the recognition, but...
9: I think the guys are working hard over not only this year but the last couple of years to put us on a national level where we feel like we're one of the top teams in the country. But with that, we got to stay humble. We got to remind ourselves what got us to this point.
8: As I alluded to, the Ordiggers haven't reached such lofty heights playing a cream puff schedule. Sampson loved his team being put to the test so early in the 2026 campaign.
9: I think we're the only team in the country that had top 25 teams right off the bat in our schedule. We purposely try to do that, though, because I think it gives you a great gauge point and a measuring point early on in the season.
8: Montana Tech welcomes 1-1 Southern Oregon to the Mining City this Saturday, a matchup that some pundits might call a trap game, with a big matchup coming up next Saturday against 4th-ranked College of Idaho, a team that handed the Ordiggers their only loss of the 2025 season, knocking them out in the quarterfinals of the NAIA playoffs. Sampson doesn't believe it will be an issue against what he believes is a very good Raiders squad.
9: We've got a really mature team as far as that. We've got great leaders that have been around for a long time. Coming off of 2 big rivalry games with Carroll and Western, just the emotions of those. We know that we've got a big game with a top 4 matchup next weekend. I think the biggest thing is just knowing that, hey, the only thing we can control is that we have a game this weekend.
8: The kickoff for the Southern Oregon-Montana Tech game is Saturday at 1 p.m. at Alumni Coliseum in Butte.
10: I'm a Montana bus driver who knows kids pretty well. Growing up, they experience lots of stops and starts,
11: new school years, growth spurts, one of the most important stops you can make for kids is for school buses. The law says you have to stop 30 feet from buses and can't pass till red